0: That's Molly Lewis with Ocean Feeling, and in the film clip, it's John C. Reilly playing the saxophone right there. Molly Lewis is part of a documentary called Whistle. And there's more to her story coming up after the headlines. On ABC Radio, it's 28 minutes to midday.
1: Rhiannon Solomon Marin with a news update. Police have found what's believed to be the remains of a Western Sydney grandmother who was allegedly murdered 8 years ago. 71-year-old Nadir Sansoy vanished from her home in Prospect in 2018. A man known to her was charged with murder 5 years later. Detectives have been searching a property in Seven Hills this week and discovered remains in a shallow grave near a creek bed at the site yesterday. The US president says he believes Iran's supreme leader has approved a ceasefire deal with the US, but Iran's foreign

0: After that, I wanted to do a band show, which it's a whole learning curve, like learning how to do all this and put this together. But luckily, I had some wonderful musician friends who helped me. John Carroll Kirby, musician, helped me put a band together. And we started like a lounge show. There was a new venue that started up called Zebulon, and I knew that they were looking for acts. And so I proposed this concert. Alessandro Alessandroni had just died, and he was the whistler from all of the Morricone soundtracks and this incredible composer. And I wanted to do a tribute night to him. And so they booked me for this, and I got this band together. And it was incredible because the musicians were really excited because they'd never performed music like this live. You know, this is music that I think a lot of people love, but they don't get the chance to hear live often or get to, you know, play live. And so I put together this whole program of these iconic songs, these Italian soundtrack songs, and we played them, and it was such a success, like, because I think people love this music, but they didn't get to see it live ever. And so it was a really, really fun night.
1: Yeah, people in Los Angeles are pretty, you know, it's a big city and people are like hardened dwellers in a big city, but people in Los Angeles can get really sentimental about movies, can't they?
0: I think so, but I think also there is this love

That's very nice. I like it. I like it. I can't remember a lot of Partridge song, family songs, but I definitely love that one. Now, someone suggested that It's My Life by No Doubt. So it was they're suggesting that A, it's better than the original, which was by Talk Talk, but also they're suggesting, I think, that it's better than all the other No Doubt songs. Here's a bit of it.

0: No, he wrote it.
1: Oh.
0: And he produced later ones, but they brought in Todd Rundgren because nobody knew
1: Okay.
0: who Jim Steinman or Meatloaf were at the time.
1: Okay.
0: Todd Rundgren was a guy with a bit of a record, track record.
1: Mm.
0: And the big hit on Hermit of Minkola was Can We Still Be Friends? Massive hit in 1978. But there was another song on that record called All the Children Sing, which did well. Hussie's just a fun little song as well, nothing else.

Or The Children's Thing by Todd Rundgren. Someone suggests Continental Drift by the Rolling Stones. You could do a whole segment on not very well-known Rolling Stones songs that are pretty damn

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0: This is kind of tangentially appropriate from Stephen Stills. Love the one you're with.

0: cut like a, so you peel from the top down in four or five sections.
1: Sort of, yeah. Like sometimes I just sort of like just take the top half of it off almost, and it's just got like the bottom half. Or like, yeah, sometimes I sort of like peel it down like as if it was like flower petals almost. So yeah,
0: Very
1: no, it's
0: nice. That's good.
1: good. It's
0: Any
1: really good.
0: thoughts on peeling oranges?
1: Yeah, no, I've had one looking in my room looking at me, and I've just chosen the mandarin every single time. So yeah, no, I don't tackle that unless I've got the tools for the job,
0: I
1: really.
0: understand. Mandarins are quite literally the low-hanging fruit. Yeah.
1: Yeah.
0: Good on you, mate. Thank you very much for your call. Pauline, hi. What do you find strangely satisfying? Hi, Pauline. Go ahead.
2: Oh, hi, James. I
0: Hi.
2: nearly missed you there.
0: That's all right.
2: Wonderful program. I can relate to so many of these things.
0: Oh, good.
2: But for me, it's first into the Vegemite. The top of the
0: Yes.
2: Vegemite and then an open, especially a large jar.
0: Yes.
2: Just
0: It's
2: to put a
0: so
2: clean knife
0: smooth.
2: into that, it is lovely. And even if you sometimes do it with a knife that's got a little bit of serration on it, you actually get a stripy indent, which is
0: Ooh.
2: extremely satisfying. So,
0: Oh, look, it is good. The only problem is a jar of Vegemite takes so long to empty. You probably deliberately buy the small ones, so you get that.
2: no, look, I have to tell you, my husband is in his early 90s and I'm in my mid to late 80s, and I quite ceremoniously the other day bought the largest jar possible.
0: Oh.
2: So for me, that's showing very positive
0: Yes.
2: thinking.
0: Yeah, very good. And I hope you got the first go at it.
2: I did.
0: Would ice cream be a similar thing?
2: Oh, I hadn't thought about that. No, it's not quite as
0: Not
2: black
0: as good.
2: shine. No, it's the shininess of the, it's the shininess of the Vegemite, because it doesn't work with other similar products. But I also did mention to your producer that talking about Vegemite, we had a thing in our family growing up where we had Marmite in the family, and that had a metal top, jar top, with written around in a circle the saying, "Too much spoils the flavour." And we found that with a very sharp knife, you could remove half a dozen letters from that so that it read, "Too much oils the lav."
0: Nice. Fantastic. That's the
2: So,
0: sort of thing at a certain age you puzzle over for a long time, and it's very satisfying.
2: I've never forgotten. It's probably 80 years since I did that.
0: You inspired me with your talk of Vegemite to think about ice cream. And can I tell you something I find incredibly satisfying with
2: Yes,
0: ice cream?
2: yes.
0: Often when it comes out of our fridge, it's a little bit too hard. So you've got to leave it for a while. And even when you get impatient and you put it in your bowl, it's still a bit too hard. But then if you go around the edges
2: Edge, yes,
0: and
2: yes, yes,
0: it's
2: yes.
0: starting to melt,
2: Right.
0: that is, and you're kind of half eating but also half drinking the ice.
2: I nearly mentioned something like that.
0: Yes.

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1: You're with Thomas O'Reedy.
2: It's Friday food time. This week, I would love to know your recipe or your recipes for cauliflower. Now, I admit, I'm not the biggest fan of cauliflower, but last weekend I did plant some in my vegetable patch. So if they grow well, of course, and I've got to admit at the moment I'm sceptical, I'll have to make them into something delicious. So I need your inspiration this afternoon. Cauliflower. What do you do with it? Give me a call, 1-300-222-702. The text line 0467-922-702. What's your yummy cauliflower recipe? They're in season, which is why I planted them. As I say, with probably mixed success, I imagine. I saw some in the supermarket for about $3, which is pretty good, the other day. Alice Zavslavsky is here, as always, for Friday Food. Hello, Alice.
3: Thomas O'Reedy, you know what? I'm just about ready. Anyone else that's listening to this thinking they're sensing a theme? I think we just rename this whole thing Doubting Thomas.
2: Yeah.
3: And every week you are doubting whether I can change your mind about a vegetable. And by the end of it, spoiler alert, we're going to find something to make you, happy with collie.
2: It's worked. It's worked so far. Do you sense another bit of a theme here? It's usually a brassica-related thing. Like, yeah. I've never gravitated towards the brassicas, and I can't even tell you why.
3: You're not alone. I think brassicas, as far as all the vegetable families, brassicas are probably the most polarizing and most maligned because overwhelmingly the way that they were cooked when we were growing up was that they were overboiled, under-seasoned, farty, boring.
2: Soggy.
3: And soggy and served in a way as if to say, I know this is good for you, so you just have to eat it, rather than saying, this is something that can be really delicious and let's work with it.
2: You've nailed it. That was steaming it, soggy. It needs a bit of crunch. It needs a bit of seasoning. I guess that was what it was. So I've got to say, I will eat a cauliflower cheese a push. But tell me what else to do with my cauliflowers when they grow. Cheese is obviously, I feel like that's a good entry point into cauliflower. Everyone douses it with cheese.
3: Yeah. Cheese is always the answer. So whether you're like grating Parmesan over or making a bechamel and sort of baking it, maybe you could even do a cauliflower mac and cheese. So that way really making a substantial meal with those florets of collie. But for me, you know, cauliflower, this will stay in your mind. Think of cauliflower as the chicken of the soil. So it's very neutral in flavour and it behaves as a main event if you can let it. So something that was popularised, 2015, 2016, Eyal Shani at restaurants like Mizanon started roasting cauliflowers whole. So what you do is you steam the cauliflower out for about 10 to 15 minutes in a big pot as a whole big head. And you even include the leaves of the cauliflower. And then once it's changed from opaque to starting to look a little bit translucent, that's when you rub it with oil and salt and maybe some spices if you're that way inclined, and you roast it in the oven, in a pretty hot oven, like I'm talking 200 degrees fan, and what happens is that as the cauliflower roasts, it develops this kind of burnished crust on the outside, especially if you've marinated it or rubbed it with those spices. And inside, it's tender. It's got like a quite a sweetness as well, and it's not overcooked, so you'll never get sort of a farty whole collie. And there are so many applications to a whole roasted cauliflower. So you know whether you're roasting it and then putting it over rice, like a baked rice dish, and then the cauliflower's there with maybe some tandoori spices that you've rubbed on it or some turmeric. You know, that could be really fun. Or you could go the Middle Eastern way, rub it with harissa. You could go the Greek way. You could go Italian. You know, you could use like one of my favorite herb and spice mixes from the shops will always be Tuscan seasoning because that's the one that mum and dad used.
2: That's like with oregano and stuff.
3: Oh, exactly. With oregano and the dried garlic. You know, like
2: I chuck that on everything.
3: Smell it. I
2: put that on everything I make, and it seems to elevate it. Yeah, I agree.
3: Yeah.
2: Your cauliflower recipes, 1-300-222-702. I'd love to hear from you. Alice, Michelle in Caringbah is cooking a soup right now. Hi, Michelle. What are you making?
4: I'm making a cream of cauliflower soup, and it's one I got from Qantas when I was a flight attendant.

0: Okay, fair enough. Still, I'm like, oh, that's good on you. So athletics, anything else in the athletics sphere?
1: Oh, not really. As the other jumping, I was all right at that. I guess I was relatively long as a child. So.
0: Yeah. Hey, it's very advantageous.
1: I won the 200 metres as well, and then I ended up with an age champion for the combination of
0: hockey
1: races. So,
0: that's not too shabby. That's awesome.
1: That's as far as it went. The last competitive run I did was a lady I'm friends with said, oh, no, I'd beat you in the sprint. And I said, doubt that.
0: And
1: we had a beach sprint, and of course I won easily. And she's like, oh, you'll quit.
0: Well, I want to ask you, because that's interesting. Would you say, obviously, you are definitely a sprint runner. Would you also say that you are an endurance runner? Like, could you do the long distance?
1: Not.
0: Yeah,
1: no,
0: see, me
1: no,
0: neither. No. I'm the same. Whenever it was school, athletics carnivals, I'd always jump in to compete in the, 100 metres. The two would be maximum. I would never do, the 800 metres or the 400 metres because I got buckley. I got nothing.
1: You're dying at the end of 400.
0: But my daughter's the opposite. She hates the sprints, loves the long distance. What's going on there?
1: Yeah.
0: I guess each person. Yeah, because she likes the idea of not having to go really fast straight off the bat and keep that going, even though it's for a short period of time. She prefers the build up and then doing that last push at the end. Yeah. There you go. But yeah, I'm with you. Sprint all the way. I'm going to have to race you, Nathan. Are you still with me or have I lost you?
1: I'm right.
0: Oh, you're right there?
1: Yeah, I'm back. Yeah.
0: Did we lose each other for a little bit there?
1: Maybe, yeah.
0: Maybe.
1: The flame that burns half as long is twice as bright.
0: Okay. All right. Before that, what's the chemical symbol for mercury? We've ruled out MU and ME.
1: I know what it is.
0: Go ahead.
1: HG.
0: That's the one. Is this you tapping into your science back in the...
1: If you look at an old Holden Chimera, then on the dashboard it's got a gauge that says millimetres of HG, which is your manifold vacuum.
0: Get out.
1: There you go.
0: That's awesome. I'm going to have to... Yeah, that's fantastic. Now I want to scout out a Holden Chimera. What model?
1: Oh, 1982. Okay. They had the good sense to not keep making them.
0: Yeah, they were interesting. The 80 model Chimeras. But still, how cool is that? That's stuck in your mind from that. That's brilliant. I love that kind of random. When the brain kicks in like that on something. Trivial, right? On to the next question. Which European country was the birthplace of comic book characters Tintin and the Smurfs?
1: I believe that Tintin is a Belgian.
0: Yeah, so you're going to go with that? Yep. Nice work.
1: Okay.
0: Yeah, I think I would have, Tintin would have helped me with that one, but I did not know it was the Smurfs as well. And I love the Smurfs.
1: That would have been a guess. I would have guessed Dutch for the Smurfs, I think.
0: Oh, yeah, fair enough. But Tintin, I would have, yeah, I was edging on. I know that you can't go France is like Belgium because they're not. I know that. But, but yeah, nice work. Belgium's correct. Which city hosted the opening game of this year's World Cup?
1: Mexico City.
0: Which former Australian of the Year has circumnavigated the world by helicopter?
1: Ooh.
0: All right.
1: I came into contact with Kay Cottee last year, but she didn't use a helicopter. Dick Smith.
0: Nice. Go brain. Dick Smith's right. How many stars feature on the flag of New Zealand, Nathan?
1: I'm going to have to go with the number of stars in the Southern Cross, which is 1, 2, 3, 4, 5.
0: Five's
1: my favorite.
0: It's not five, but you've had a great run on the quiz. I was going to say. You're good at the trivia. You've got to play some more. I hope we hear your voice again. It's not five, unfortunately, but nice work kicking us off and getting us going. Nathan, it's been really nice to talk to you too. Thank you.
1: My pleasure. Yeah, great night.
0: Yeah, you too. Bye-bye. We're playing the National Weekend Evenings Quiz. The question we're up to, how many stars feature on the flag of New Zealand?

0: Seaford?
1: No idea.
0: Thanks, Jim. Archie in Mitcham.
2: I honestly have no idea.
0: You also have no idea?
2: Yeah, I wouldn't have

0: an even playing field. You might get Cote d'Ivoire. You might get Switzerland. I don't know how good the Swiss are at soccer.
1: But the one thing in... Actually, good. Yeah, Granit Xhaka, very good player. The one thing I'd say is that my system is clearly more stupid. And I think in that sense, it's proving quite entertaining. We'll take a few more calls. I also want to ask you about your trip to Alice Springs, just very briefly, before we take another call, before we head to Jules and Shoalhaven. Head Sue's on the line, and Trevor from Bulambi Heights. You made your own sporting pilgrimage for a different code this week.
0: I did. I mean, look, we'll check in with a punter who's headed to the west coast of the States a bit later. So it's not quite that much of an odyssey, but I headed to Central Australia to go and see the Giants play against the Demons in Alice Springs last weekend. It was awesome. It was just fantastic. But Dom, have you ever been too close to the action?
1: I must say, at a football game, I don't think so, no.
0: Well, I had the pleasure of being in the stands, and I was in the front row with my mum, who is, you know, also a massive Giants supporter. And I was right in front of, well, right just behind where all the fellas were coming off and getting their massages. And a few of them, who I find quite attractive, came off and were getting massaged right in front of me. And there were a few moments where I actually had to look away because I felt it was maybe a bit too much.
1: My goodness, this is a big revelation for the start of a Saturday morning, Claudia.
0: I mean, it was fantastic, you got to say. I mean, they are just unbelievable specimens. But I think one of the highlights was Kieran Briggs awaiting instructions from coach Adam Kingsley, who was behind us at the top of the grandstand, and he opened a window to go down and yell at Kieran across the crowd.
1: That's the sort of action you want. That's what you want. You want this to be seen inside the kind of dressing room stoush.
0: It was pretty wonderful, I've got to say. But look, honestly, if you've never been to the Red Centre, you've got to go. It was just a wonderful trip.
1: I haven't been. It's just fantastic,
0: Dom. I've fallen more in love with it this second time around than before. So highly, highly recommend.
1: All right. Giant super fan Claudia there, who's been taking calls. I must say, this has taken off. A lot of people are very keen to get a team picked.
0: Yeah, this is great fun. Who's going to get Uzbekistan? Who's going to get Belgium?
1: I've asked AI. Belgium are pretty good too, actually. I think Uzbekistan are a genuine dark horse. I have asked AI, hang on, is this actually random? It assures me that it is, but we can't trust it.
0: I don't trust those lies. I trust my system, Dom. Okay.
1: We'll see how we go. The only problem is I don't have it. Your spreadsheet's on your side. So anyway,
0: in the thing. It's in the doc.
1: Oh, okay. All right. Clearly very unprofessional, but but enjoyably random. I think this is the way the World Cup's going to be, really.
0: Yeah, hopefully. Seems like it's been a schmozzle already, so we're just adding to that.
1: Good. Thank you, Claudia. I'll check in with you later. Claudia Hurst there. Producer here. Led from Bankstown thinks don't use AI. Stick with Claudia's system. Let's give the digital dice one more roll with Jules in Shoalhaven Heads. Hello, Jules.
2: Oh, good morning, Dom. How are you?
1: I'm doing very well. I'm not sure how random this is. Kylie got
2: Argentina.
1: I want to get
2: in before you change the system.
1: Mark got France. Alison got Brazil. And Rob got England. We're doing a World Cup sweep here. And AI says, it was just a massive coincidence of the digital dice, but it ruins the fun of an underdog lottery. Chris in Southern Waters says radio's the winner. So we'll go with that. Jules, let's see who we have next. The thing that it does well is keeping track of all the names for me.
2: Well, that's fantastic.
1: So we'll see. I don't know who the biggest team is left. Japan are pretty good, actually.
2: Oh, well, that would be good.
1: From our region. All right, Jules from Shoalhaven Heads, you have Uruguay! it's not bad if you remember all the stoushes against them, but yeah, there's not in the top four favourites for sure.
2: Well, I obviously wasn't in the top four callers, so there you go.
1: Are you feeling quietly confident? That's a bit of a dark horse, Uruguay.
2: I'm happy with that. I'm happy with that, Dom. I'll take it.
1: Yeah, it's not bad at all. I reckon that's pretty good. All right, excellent work.
2: Have a great day.
1: We're running a second. Okay, we'll see how we go. Trevor in Bulambi Heights, hello. Trevor.
3: Hello.
1: Morning.
3: Good morning.
1: All right, we've had our first underdog.
3: Yeah, it's a Lambi Heights.
1: Oh, a Lambi Heights. I don't know why I said Bulambi. I don't think Bulambi is a place. Bulambi Heights. Yes, I know Bulambi Heights.
3: Bulambi's down the south coast.
1: Yep, very, very good.
3: A nice suburb in Sydney.
1: Well, I suppose everywhere in Bulambi is probably a height. It's near the beach. All right, Trevor from Bulambi. I'll get the right notes into the AI here. Trevor from Bulambi Heights. Let's see how we go. You have won the chance as your second team, or perhaps your first team. It is Ghana.

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2: Where we're conducting our World Cup sweep, we'll get back to that after seven. It's been very enjoyable. We've allocated about 10 teams so far and lots of the favourites of the tournament. Who will get Curaçao, though? That's the big question. But it's time to step out with Simone Whetton and find out what's of interest in Sydney this weekend.

wherever there is an exhibition, a theatre show, a light show, anything really of interest in the cultural landscape, there's a good chance Simone Whetton has already been or is on the way, or perhaps

0: As well as, not always so young and very exciting touch and twist to things that she writes. And this is a reimagining of Macbeth, as if Macbeth was, well, a very ambitious 13-year-old child star. Mackenzie is played by Kimberly Hodgson, and her mother, as you would expect, is the very ambitious stage mother, and that is the role of Lady Macbeth. But in this production, it's Ruth, the mum, played by Nikki Britton, who is definitely a ruthless stage mum. And I'm very glad you'll be talking to Virginia Gay because when I saw this, I saw Virginia in the audience, and she was looking very delighted at the show she's directed, and the audience was very happy. And I think I would describe it as a bit of sort of High School Musical meets Young Talent Time kind of a feel, where there's the set of a TV show for teens, and that's where the play is set. And teen queen Dahlia is about to be dethroned by an accident in her trailer.
1: Uh-oh. Or
0: Yeah,
1: is it?
0: yeah. So, but look, at a little bit of a quick guide on how the play tracks with Macbeth, because in Macbeth, if you're familiar with it, you've got violence by these very ambitious men at its core, and this core ambition, I guess, translates in this production to the ambition of this young star and her mother. And there is even the twist, because what you're doing is watching for those little surprises that come along that make you, oh yes, that's like Macbeth. So I won't give you all of them, but the twist on "None of woman born shall harm Macbeth," that's great, because that also plays out in this show on
1: Okay.
0: Mackenzie. So, yeah, and you reflect a little bit on the child stars over the years that you've known, who've become, Britney Spears and Sarah Michelle Gellar. It's a great cast on the Ryan Gonzalez, Billy Palin, Anusha Thomas, Jane Watt. What they do as well is they play a number of roles, and the costume changes are actually really extraordinary. One minute you see a character on stage, and you feel literally like 5 seconds later, that character is back on stage wearing something utterly and completely different. I'm not just talking a coat, I'm talking full-on wigs. And there is not one moment of any wardrobe malfunction. So, the backstage crew in this production must be on an incredible time, and they do a great job. So I'd say this is a very heady, funny, quite silly show, and I think you're going to have a lot of older teens and people in their 20s really enjoying it as well. So that's on at the Nutshell, the
1: Okay.
0: Nielsen Nutshell.
1: So that's Mackenzie. We'll talk to
0: Yeah.
1: Virginia Gay, okay, I think at about 10 to 9. Now, over at the Opera House, I'm reading off the website here, Simone. Eddie Izzard
0: Yes.
1: performs Shakespeare's Hamlet. But she's bringing her acclaimed one-person performance, Eddie Izzard, of Hamlet to Sydney, and it's been nominated for all sorts of awards. How on earth do you play Hamlet in a one-woman show?
0: Yes, indeed. A solo performance where you have 23 characters that you're playing, not just Hamlet, but Gertrude, Polonius, Claudius, Horatio, Laertes, the Gravedigger, you name it. It's really very fast too. And I mean, essentially, it is like a monologue where Susie Izzard, as Eddie Izzard is now known, where Susie plays the character and then literally moves about a meter to respond and then back again. So we've got flip flop constantly, which you might think to yourself, oh gosh, that's going to really annoy me. No, it doesn't. It's very cleverly done. I did get the sense though with the pace, it's like, do you ever listen to a podcast at 1.5?
1: Oh,
0: It's
1: I
0: a
1: have
0: little
1: done.
0: bit like that.
1: Yeah, wow, okay.
0: And I thought at some point it went a little bit too fast in some of the really key lines that you're waiting for, and you go, oh yes, that line from Hamlet. It's also very pared back. There's no particular costumes or props or scenery or even any complex lighting. So it is all about the words, Shakespeare's words. So you really do get that sense that when it's not going at 1.5, it's very, very compelling. And if you hadn't seen Hamlet, you would go, right, I don't know the plot, but this has really drawn me right in. So it is good if you're studying it and you think, oh, I'd like to see it. The one other thing though that I thought was a little tricky at times was there's only a couple of differing voices used for those 20.

0: Evening scattered about the state's far southern inland and southwest, dry and mostly sunny elsewhere. Sydney's weather partly cloudy today, a top of 22 degrees. Right now it's 15 degrees on the coast, 14 degrees in the west. 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
3: Where the World Cup draw is still underway, we didn't entirely think through the ramifications of there being 48 teams in the thing. But the thing is, so many people want to take part. A lot of people are calling in and taking part. We've figured out how to speed things up a little bit rather than having people choosing numbers that have already been taken. So we'll give that a go in just a second and see if we can fill the rest of the sweep. We're also going to celebrate 30 years of the big issue. We're going to talk to Chris, who's a vendor in Melbourne, and a different Chris, in fact, who's the state operations manager here in New South Wales. I had a big lunch to celebrate 30 years young. And frankly, any magazine making it to 30 years old is exciting nowadays, let alone one that supports such an important cause as the big issue. We're also going to talk about the exciting developments in Canley Vale and Canley Heights. We've talked about this on radio before, but there's an awful lot of things going on there. Holden Frisoli from Fairfield Council is going to talk to us about the Little Asia, Uptown District, Canley Heights Nights, and some of the other things going on. If you haven't checked it out, you'll enjoy it. And Simone's going to join us with some more productions on the way, including something we talked about before. Mackenzie, the musical based on Macbeth. Virginia Gay has directed this. It's just opened at the Nielsen Nutshell down at the wharf there in the city. Virginia Gay is going to join us shortly to tell us all about the production. We will talk about the big issue in just a moment, but Andrew Epping's been waiting forever to try and get a World Cup draw in the sweep. Hi, Andrew.
4: Hello.
3: I think after 35 minutes we should let you into the draw, don't you?
4: I think it's harder than winning the World Cup.
3: It's very hard to get in. Now, look, for those who've been following since 6 o'clock, we started out using AI to administer the whole list and to draw everything at random. But then, Andrew, it started putting in teams that weren't competing, like Italy. And I said, no, Italy's not in it. And I went, oh, whoops, and gave us one. So then we went to the other system where people had to pick a number. The problem was most of the numbers had already been taken. So what I've done is I've connected the AI to choose at random, but based on the spreadsheet, which actually has the teams that are in it. So are you ready to go, Andrew, and find out which team you're getting in the sweep?
4: I can't wait.
3: Chosen at random, you have drawn Ecuador.
4: Excellent.
3: That's a good draw, I reckon.
4: I'll go and look them up on the map.
3: Is that an applause and cheers or a polite applause?
4: No, I'm very happy.
3: Very good. Ecuador is the one. Okay, we'll just take one or two more and see who's been waiting the longest. Matthew in Lake Haven's been waiting for ages. Matthew, hello.
5: Hello.
3: Is there a team you want in the draw?
5: No, I think they're gone. I mean, is France still left?
3: No, France went very early.
5: Yeah. No, I don't mind.
3: Okay. Without any further ado, your number is... We'll just do three more of these, if those have been waiting the longest. Okay. Your team is... Are you ready?
5: Yep.
3: Saudi Arabia!
5: Awesome. And also, maybe somebody could ask Pauline Hanson if she'd think we'd be in the World Cup if it wasn't for multiculturalism.
3: Well, it's certainly a diverse team, the Socceroos, no doubt about that. Thank you, Matthew. Beverly in Manly has been waiting for ages as well. Hello, Beverly.
6: Oh, hi, Dom. How are you?
3: Very, very well. The system seems to be delivering up teams we haven't had already. Are you ready to be drawn?
6: Yes.
3: We've got Asan texted in that Asan really enjoyed the draw system where people had to pick the random numbers and then most of them were already taken. All right, this is being selected completely at random using the power of a very highly powered AI that might actually be wasting water as we speak. All right, are you ready?
6: Yes.
3: Côte d'Ivoire, the Ivory Coast.
6: Oh, wow. Oh, that's good.
3: Fantastic.
6: I've got Haiti in another one.
3: Okay. Oh, you're in multiple drawers. My goodness.
6: I've just seen the coffee shop.
3: We haven't awarded Haiti yet. All right. And the final one we'll take before we talk about the big issue is Marianne in Riot, who's also been waiting for ages.

0: Marianne, hello.
1: Good morning, Dom. How are you?
0: Very, very well. Ready to go? Who do you want, by the way? Have you got a favourite? Is there a team you really like?
1: I don't know whether Uruguay is still in or Argentina.
0: Argentina was the first to go at about 6:05 this morning, but we'll see.
1: Oh, any team will be fine.
0: Okay. I'm just trying to make sure that it's genuinely random.
1: Mm-hmm.
0: And it is, without any suspense, it is Senegal!
1: Oh, okay.

0: morning, but we'll see.
1: Oh, any team will be fine.
0: Okay. I'm just trying to make sure that it's genuinely random. And it is, without any suspense, it is Senegal.
1: Oh, okay. Yeah.
0: Very well done. It's an okay. Look, you never know.
1: Yeah.
0: I don't think an African team's ever won the World Cup. It's going to happen one of these days. It could be today.
1: Yeah, you never know.
0: You never know. Well done, Marianne from Ride.
1: Okay. Thanks a lot,
0: they're
1: Tom.
0: Almost all gone. The remaining teams in our draw have got Cabo Verde. You've got Jordan still in the mix. We have Egypt, Iran, South Africa, Turkey, who are certainly probably the strongest team still available. Iraq is still available. Paraguay, Czechia, Haiti and Algeria still up for grabs. We'll take some more calls soon.
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0: Dom Knight with you for Saturday Breakfast. It's 11 minutes past 8 on what's been a very fun but chaotic show. I'm trying to run a World Cup draw sweepstakes live on the radio, which has been dramatic and exciting, but quite complicated. We paused the action there for the time being, though, because we want to pay tribute really to 30 years of the big issue that's been operating in our city for a very long time indeed. Chris Campbell is the New South Wales State Operations Manager. Chris, hello.
5: Hello, good morning.
0: Great to have you on board with us. Look, congratulations to everyone involved with the big issue. What a great landmark.
5: It is really incredible. I mean, we started back June 16, 1996 in Melbourne, launched on the steps of Flinders Station in response to the rising levels of homelessness and disadvantage at the time. It's truly incredible. We just continue to get increased and wonderful response from the community.
0: Yeah, which is, I guess, a lovely thing too. Just thinking of a print publication lasting for 30 years, still being available now, the model wouldn't work online, I imagine, because it's all about hand-selling this thing for people who really need the support.
5: It really is. I mean, people buy the magazine because it's a wonderful product. They really enjoy making connection with our vendors, right? That's the community. Our vendors become part of the community. Those conversations and that happen on a street corner are kind of the hallmark of what the big issue is. And one of the things that I really love is say if John's not on his pitch for a couple of days, we have customers calling saying, where's John? We've not seen him in this couple of days. Is he okay? They become so much a part of their community. People notice when they're not there.
0: And I mean, it's that kind of connection that feels like we've lost somewhat. I mean, I used to love going to the local newsagent. I get to know the name of the newsagent. I get to know the shop. And it just felt like a kind of a long-term thing. When the HSC results came in, you'd go in and get the paper and say hello, all that kind of stuff. It's just something that we've lost in many parts of our society, I feel.
5: I completely agree. I mean, we're kind of not taught to people as we're walking down the street and putting our headphones and trying not to look people in the eye. And so I think that's one of the gifts that the big issue gives any city that they exist in is kind of a throwback to connection and community and have those conversations. And then, again, they become part of the family, really.
0: We're talking about the big issue, which has chalked up 30 years here in Australia. Chris is with us as well, who's a vendor of the big issue in Melbourne. Chris, hello.
6: Hello, how are you?
0: Very well. Thanks for being with us and happy 30th to the mag.
6: Yeah, it's exciting. It's all been happening down here in Melbourne. We've getting ready to have a little launch party at Flinders Street Station on Tuesday, and yeah, it's getting really good.
0: Where it all began, as Chris Campbell was telling us, the 30th edition is out now, and it's a bit of a bumper one from what I hear, Chris.
6: Yes, so we as vendors we buy it for 12 and sell it for 30, so we get four times the normal profit we would get out of the mag.
0: Yeah, it's a bumper in terms of both the length of the mag, but also what it does for the sellers, right?
6: Yeah. 68 pages, so double the normal size.
0: What was your journey to being involved with the big issue?
6: I started off as a vendor in Canberra, and that was due to my father, who's a vendor down here in Melbourne.

0: of Sydney, really, from the slumber we've had and the new exciting places where things are happening. And it's certainly the case in Canley Vale and Canley Heights. I talked about this on Drive last year. All kinds of things happening, purple flag accreditation and a trial of special entertainment precincts. Tell us more about the action there. We have Holden Frisoli with us, who's Manager Economic Development at Fairfield Council. Holden, hello.
1: Hi, Dom. How are you? Thanks for having me.
0: Now, I've talked to people before about the Little Asia area in Canley Vale and the very, I think, late night karaoke action that people were experiencing there. For those who haven't had the chance to visit, what can people experience now if they head to that part of the world?
1: Well, we call Canley Heights and Canley Vale these days the Canleys, because we've actually got two precincts, neighbouring precincts. It's easier to remember.
0: Well, uptown and downtown.
1: Uptown, downtown. It's actually a really great broad area now that people can go. So I think the biggest thing is you've got a lot of variety. You've got those two precincts. But also I think the biggest selling point is the authenticity of the area. I mean, we already knew as locals that there was already this really great, authentic Southeast Asian food and nighttime offering. But a big part of the work we've been doing the last few years with the local groups like Little Asia and Canley Heights Nights is sort of improving the safety and the vibrancy and the authenticity of the area. So people from Sydney who might not have ever been to Canley Vale before now know it's on the map and a place to go to have a good quality fur or karaoke or a drink. So it's really quite exciting.
0: The Canleys. You know, another thing you could call them the Can-Can.
1: I love it.
0: Get a bit of,
1: I think,
0: a bit of dancing going on.
1: We could do some dancing. We actually dressed up one of our toilets we've got in one of the town centres to be hot pink, and it's one of the best-looking can-cans in Sydney. So maybe you're onto something.
0: Maybe I am, maybe I'm not. Look, the thing that I love about this is someone who's done a lot of evening show and nightlife presenting here, I like it when things are open late. And so I'm excited about the special entertainment precinct trials. That began in November. I remember talking about it on the radio back then. How's it been going?
1: Look, it's been very successful. I mean, we're 7 months into it

0: 12-month mark. But the reality is we've had really no licensed venue complaints. The businesses are telling us they're trading later. But I guess at the end of the day, we'll find out at the 12-month mark.
1: Yeah, so you've got to obviously judge these things at the end of the period. But no, I can see the trading hours Monday to Thursday until 2 a.m. and then Friday to Sunday up till 4 a.m. But I gather, Holden, that there haven't been any complaints about noise, even though these places are staying open very late.
0: Yeah, so what we offered was part of the trial, a baseline. You can trade late till 12 o'clock on the weekdays and 2 a.m. on the weekends. But then you have to put some live entertainment on during the week and during the weekend to get to those really later times like 4 a.m. So what we wanted to do was incentivize them to go later and provide better amenity to the local community. And I think that's what's making it really successful. So they've got to meet everyone halfway. They need to put something on for the community if they want to go really late. And I think that's why there's been such a good

0: Southeast Asia and beyond doing it. There's also, there's a website, canleyheightsnights.com.au, where people can go and see all the food. My goodness, the food that's on offer looks amazing. But there's also food tours available, I see, Holden.
1: Oh, look, I think the one of the hidden gems of a place like Canley Heights Nights is, it's one thing to go to an area and say, which of the, you know, 10 Vietnamese restaurants will I eat at? But it's another thing knowing what the special dishes are at each of the venues. Mm. And I think it's people, when they go out, they want to get that level of authenticity. So going on a tour, meeting all the restaurant owners and the chefs, and then making their signature dishes for you, you just can't get that everywhere. And I think that's probably something that the local business groups, Canley Heights Nights

0: in the Sydney gig scene. And I'm informed, actually, we have Joe Hardy and Caitlin Welsh. Is that correct?
1: No, it's not.
0: Just Joe. Oh, I've got the wrong notes here. That was last week.
2: Yeah.
0: It's always nice to have anyone from sydneymusic.net in the mix there. Nevertheless, Joe, we have you on board, which is fantastic. Now, the Everly Hotel, let's start with that, which is often a jazz venue. They're doing lots of interesting things there in Redfern.
1: Yeah, that's right. They've had a upstairs space for, reckon it's been running for maybe 6-8 months. They're doing shows. It's bookable. A lot of great young artists, especially coming through, and they've been working hard on the sound, and it's sounding really good up there. Cool little lineup happening today. Bunch of local acts. Watson doing some sort of low-key, lo-fi, psych folk kind of stuff. It's pretty cool. Got a track sample here. Have a listen.
0: We have a bit.